0: that number to that other bass player.
1: But I ain't missing with no broke.
0: 5551222789991112212.
2: That was pretty. Y'all was right.

town trip lit, courtship impregnant, egg-shaped escape, we all lose hope in our elements. Parents pay dues, same clef, same hue, hippie bass, chasing a space just to praise who. Wings spark tension, respect, pavements adjacent, cause fucking streets is baseless and a touch too complacent. We walk, talk, and change minds from crooked eyes. I listen, begging the high just to bless my high or my sky. We met in township and courtship was you and I pregnant. Never with thought, always got caught by throws that fly. We be laced, we be blazed clean. In these black, yellow, and days green. In these black, yellow, and days green. In these black, yellow, and days green. Excuse me as I kiss you high. Pregnant, you ask why townships never kiss the sky. I said our courtship a township, yo. Mongrel, my element, lost to the irrelevant testament of us being in love. So we switched and we ditched lover's glove. Trust never enough to keep us from house and forever.

We are now taking you to the University of Vienna, and specifically to the Department of African Studies, for a look back at the kickoff of a research program that started a year ago and held its opening event earlier this year, in February 2026, one that brings together literature, performance, sound, and language in a way that feels less like an academic launch and more like a celebration. The project is called Poetics of Relational and Intersectional Identities, African Diasporic Writers in Austria, and its opening event took place on February 20th in the Department of African Studies. So what exactly is this project? It's led by Remy Chukwute, together with project team member Laura Kisser, and it's funded by the Austrian Science Fund. The project runs for 4 years, from September 2025 to August 2029. At its core, the project looks at African diasporic literatures, and it does this through the lens of what is often called African-European relations, and the broader idea of Black Europe. One of its central aims is to design a research method that is genuinely context-sensitive and multilingual, meaning it doesn't force these literatures into a single linguistic or cultural frame, but instead it tries to meet the writers and the languages where they are. And that commitment to multilingualism was the heartbeat of the kickoff event itself. This wasn't your typical academic launch with a panel and a Q&A. It was a full multimedia event with readings, performances, art, and music woven together, encompassing almost 10 different languages, from Arabic, Amharic, and English, to Fulfude, French, German, Igbo, and Nigerian Pidgin English. The evening opened with West African musician Adama Mediko and the Kemele Ngone, a traditional West African string instrument similar to harp, traditional played by Kriots, the storyteller musicians and poets of West Africa. Here's a few minutes of that opening.

0: And the language and the sound on that stage told you everything about what this project stands for. Centering African artistry, whether that's through words or through melodies themselves. Besides Adama Mediko, their artists and writers who brought that event to life included Ishraga, Mustafa Hamid, Abdelaziz, Baraka Sakin, Michret Kibede, Precious, Chiebunam Nebedun, and many, many more. Taken as a whole, the project is aiming to open up new insights into African comparative literatures and to give real space and visibility to the voices of diasporic writers living and writing in Austria. Now, the recording you're about to hear comes from that very event. It was recorded by Simon Inu. In the excerpt we are about to play, you will hear from Remy Chukote, one of the project leaders, speaking about the ethos behind the project, what it's trying to do, and why it matters to do it this way. A quick word on who he is. Dr. Remy Chukote has been, since autumn 2020, tenure track professor for comparative literature with a focus on African literature at the Institute for African Studies at the University of Vienna. In 2025, he won the Black Austrian Award in the category Science. So here he is, Dr. Remy Chukote, on the ethos of the project.
1: Karibuni sana. Hello, everyone. Welcome. It's a big pleasure to welcome you in Seminar Room 1. The very seminar where I had my first class in Austria, October 6, 2025. That was here, Einführung in die afrikanischen Literaturwissenschaften. That was the beginning of a journey. And this journey is only possible thanks to fantastic people. As I was preparing for how to start, and I asked myself how to start the whole thing, and this morning, there's a song that got me out of bed. When I say this, I think some students know what I mean. It's by Youssoufa, a Senegalese songwriter, rapper, who lives in France. And he says, on est tous solitaires, mais on se soigne en partage. On est tous solitaires, mais on se soigne en partage. Envoie ce son à trois personnes dans ton entourage, qui l'enverront à trois personnes dans leur entourage, qui l'enverront à trois personnes dans leur entourage, et ainsi de suite, et ainsi de suite, et ainsi de suite. We are solitary people, but we heal ourselves by sharing. Sharing knowledge. All my students know me, I always need this. It's not being nervous, it's being on stage. This means that I take you very seriously. So when you see me sweating, be happy. If you don't see me sweating, it means that I was not prepared. Envoie ce son à trois personnes de ton entourage, qui les enverront à trois personnes de leur entourage, qui les enverront à trois personnes de leur entourage, et ainsi de suite, et ainsi de suite. That song woke me up today and reminded me of what fantastic people did yesterday in town. This course is part of the project. This project, we started officially on September 1st, at least Laura, regarding her contract at the University of Vienna. And I told her, I'm very busy. I have things to do, preparing classes for the winter term. So you start doing your part, I will join you later. And the first thing we did was walking and talking. I think we took 3 hours discovering spaces in Vienna and talking about how we want to go about the whole thing. Yes, today is the official kickoff, and we wanted to be in February because of Black History Month. Normally, I don't accept the idea of Black History Month because to me, Black history is every day. Like everybody's history should be. But we live in a world in which some versions of histories have been made the dominant version. And that's why, in another course this semester, we spoke about decentering the colonial library. Library, watch out. L-I-E hyphen brary. Too many lies in some libraries. And what we're going to do today is also decentering the colonial libraries. We have people who've been living in Austria for 30 years, writing about Austria, but they have not been given the stage to be seen. Why? This is one of the questions we want to address in the research project that we got the grant for the next 4 years. So September 1st, 2025 till August 30th, 2029. Partage ce son à trois personnes de ton entourage. Qui l'envoie à trois personnes, ainsi de suite, ainsi de suite. The song title is Entourage, meaning surrounding. Dis-moi qui, de qui tu es entouré, je te dirai si tu es heureux ou pas. Tell me who you are surrounded by, and I will tell you if you are happy or not. I'm very happy because I have the privilege to be surrounded by beautiful minds. And to me, the most beautiful minds on this campus are my students. To be surrounded by beautiful minds, beautiful people. To organize this kind of event, you need many people. You need people who understand the vision and who have the passion to be on the journey with you. And I believe in one thing, the only way forward is together.
0: That was Dr. Remy Chokota speaking at the kickoff of Poetics of Relational and Intersectional Identities, African Diasporic Writers in Austria. And we hope it did. The full contribution from the event, as well as the complete event recording, are available on Cultural Broadcast Archive. The event was recorded and edited by Simone Nu. This contribution was written by Beverly Mtui.
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0: Es folgt jetzt Yusupa mit Entourage.

0: particularly put a word or a percentage of how much dance means to me, but it's just that they cannot be an Angela without dance.
1: And what would you say how does dance contribute to community or the sense of community?
0: Dance is important in everything we do, coming from Africa, because dance brings everybody together. Even though it's just like football. Everybody plays football. It brings, no matter religion, tribe, whatever, everybody comes together to support football. So I feel for dance, that is what it is. So it's something that is spiritual. People might not see it for what it is, but it's quite deep. So if you notice, many people who don't talk to each other are talking to each other today because of dance. Because dance brings everybody together. So every tribe with their own culture, with the way they speak to dance. But one thing is, if I don't speak your language and you don't speak mine, there's one thing we can connect with, which is dance. And with the music, obviously. But yeah, dance is very important with the community. I mean, look at what dance brought to this event. We're not just eating sausages. Now the dance is bringing everybody together, meeting people, communicating, and just vibing, which is very important. Togetherness. Yes. So that is dance.
2: 4 Tage Dance Battle. 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
3: 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Jetzt geht's weiter mit ein bisschen Tanzstimmung. Das Lied heißt Dance von Terrell Grease, Candice Boyd, Kate Stewart und Shariah Jay.

0: We got a dance out here.
1: Hey, what's up, everybody? My name is Savara, straight from Nairobi, Kenya. Ish, and I'm bringing you crazy, crazy vibes, because definitely you're listening to Fresh Vibes.
2: This is Fresh Vibes, Vienna's place to be for African and Afro-diasporic voices, where the motto is simple, not about us, but by and with us. On the 22nd of August, that meant sitting down with someone who spent over a decade putting Kenyan sound on a global stage. A music producer, singer, songwriter, performer, entrepreneur, and mentor. He co-founded Kenyan music group Sauti Sol. He's Grammy certified, and for the past few years, he's been building a new solo chapter of that legacy. And as it happens, he was playing in Vienna from the 21st to the 22nd of August. So without further ado, let's check out Savera on Fresh Vibes.
1: Let's go.
0: Hi, Savara. It's very nice to meet you. Welcome to Vienna. Welcome to Fresh Vibes. For anyone who's meeting you for the first time in Vienna, or for those that need a reintroduction, how would you introduce yourself and your sound?
1: Hello, my name is Savara from Nairobi, Kenya, musician, and my sound is just some Afro confusion. I don't categorize myself, rather, but I'm just open. I'm just expressing African vibes in the most African way, urban. And urban formats. Yeah, celebration. Yeah, telling African stories in the most interesting and realest kind of way also. Yeah.
0: So since you described your signature sound, your signature solo sound, Afro-confusion, you mean confusion in the sense of a mixture of everything?
1: Yes, a mixture of everything and confusion that works. Just like systems in Africa. Yeah, when you come to Nairobi, you'll see a lot of traffic, but you'll wonder, the economy is moving. You'll go to Nigeria, you'll see a lot of borders, you know. You'll see a lot of people like ants in the street. You'll be wondering, like, what the hell? But, yo, the system is moving. So that's Afro-confusion. Yeah.
0: That makes sense. You co-founded Sauti Sol, which is an award-winning group that brought Kenyan and Afro-pop sounds on the global stages. Mm-hmm. And then in 2022, you started your solo chapter. And what made you say 4 years ago that this is the time to start this new era?
1: It was time in terms of, like, we had done it for quite a little bit of time. And then we also had to rejuvenate and evolve. So it was time, and also we had to give our audience a break. You know, we were so much on people's faces, and we wanted to give the audience something new also. And this is very important, because now we are individually growing, we are individually finding nice paths. You know, look at me, I'm in Vienna, understanding different kind of culture, so it's helping me grow and helping me bring something different and new on the table. So we decided to do that because of also life, you know. Mm. We were growing differently in different kind of ways, but positively. So it's very important to give a flower or a plant time to nurture and to blossom, so that they can bring something beautiful into the world, you know. So that's what we're doing right now. Yeah.
0: I see. And you just mentioned different places and cultures also, like, inspiring you. Mm. And your last, in 2024, your EP, No Overthinking, you recorded in the US, in Africa, in South Africa, in Kenya. What is it for you to record sounds in different spaces? How does that influence your whole process?
1: It's very important, because, you know, when you're recording, or when you're, like, for example, right now, the things that I'm gonna have, the thoughts that I'm gonna have, the kind of messages that I'm gonna express myself in my recordings are gonna be influenced a lot by what I'm feeling right now. Talking to you, eating Vienna kind of food, meeting different people in traffic, listening to Austrian kind of melodies. So all that contributes to you or me creating a vibe that's different. And that's what people want. People feel your energy in the song. and they will be able to feel that diverse culture in your language, in your expression, you know. So it's very important to do that so that you can write different stories at different times so that your music can be interesting. Yeah.
0: And how has Vienna been a source of inspiration musically for you?
1: The architecture is super amazing. It's super, super amazing also. And the weather, yeah, the weather is cool now. It's not, sometimes it gets a little bit cold and sometimes it gets a little bit hot, but it's always in the middle during this time that I've been here, these few days. So that really puts me in a very balanced state to write. So that's super inspirational. I have found really warm kind of reception here.
0: That's very nice to hear. And this has been part, so your stop in Vienna is part of a bigger solo European tour, right?
1: Yeah.
0: Your first tour in Europe, solo.
1: Yeah.
0: You've been to London, you've been Berlin, so it's been quite a few stops.
1: Yeah.
0: And how has this whole experience been for you, also connecting with European audiences?
1: Yeah, for me, it being my first solo tour in Europe is super important because now I'm understanding different energies, especially as a solo act. And the times have changed. When I was touring with Sauti Sol and now, you know, the world is changing quite rapidly these days. So 2 years can be a lot of change. So when I look at how people are consuming African music, it's so beautiful to be around and to be able to tour at this time. Because touring solo also, I'm doing a hybrid kind of set because I'm practicing and I'm enjoying playing alone. So because of technology, I've been able to move faster. I've been able to soak in things that I was not soaking in when I was playing with the band, especially because I was touring a lot. Some things become second to nature and you start not to appreciate the beauty that you're seeing around because you're always traveling. But now touring as a solo, I take time, visit places, visiting museums, understanding the architecture of a place, and the fact that I'm older also, the things that have more meaning to me rather than maybe getting drunk after a show, the things that have more meaning for me. So I'm loving this route. I'm writing more meaningful music. I'm exchanging culture with a lot of different humans, which is fulfilling in my soul more, you know. I'm eating different foods, I'm shaking different, kissing different babies, you know, and adults, you know, in terms of interaction. So with that, I'm finding a lot of fulfillment.
0: So I hear a lot of growth, transition, but also a lot of growth.
1: Yeah.
0: So then if you were to describe this stage in your life, this growth and transition and reinvention with a Sauti Sol or a Savara song, which one would it be?
1: Changes.
0: Okay.
1: For a Savara song, I would say changes because I'm embracing a lot of change. I think I see the light. This love never felt so right, 'cause every time I'm not with you, I'm missing you. So I'm missing myself. I had missed this version of myself whereby I'm embracing everything. So changes would be the perfect song for this kind of situation for me. Yeah.
0: That's very nice. And before we go, I do have one more question, because I think it's so interesting when you described also this transition of I was with a group of people, with the band, and now I'm me, myself, and I.
1: Yeah.
0: And also for people to get a glimpse into how it is your touring performance. So you're basically, it's just you and yourself on stage navigating everything. So tell us a bit more about that.
1: So for me, like, because I'm multifaceted and I grew up understanding music production, singing and everything, I wanted, especially now, for my solo tour and for my solo run, I want to interact with as many fans as possible and see as many places as possible. So with that, I wanted to tour less so that it can be easy in terms of logistics, in terms of also like in terms of how you finance a tour, so that it can be, I want to make my touring really profitable from the word go. Because most of the time, when you start off early, touring is always a loss. And because it's used, it's like a marketing kind of thing for you. It's like your biggest marketing billboard. So when you tour, you market more of your stuff. having done that with the band and having a label, you know, understanding, pushing my artists to tour, I want to be an example of how you can make a touring module as an African artist profitable from the word go. Mm. Yeah, so that it cannot be a hurdle. Because sometimes there's a lot of African artists who really want to engage with fans, but they just can't because of logistical nightmare. Touring is just a heavy lifting kind of thing, emotionally, physically. So I'm trying my best to be able to work a model that's profitable to my, for my team, for me, so that I can work it and enjoy it and do it for the next 15, 20 years, however life takes me. Mm. But it has to be profitable. So that's why I'm moving like that. I'm going to add a lot of people also as we go, but I just want to make it as efficient as possible so that I can go across Africa also. I want to do that maybe next year, go across Africa playing. So I have to have a lean team. That's why I'm doing it that way. Mm. Yeah, but I'll grow with time. Yes.
0: I think it's so cool because I just met you, but I can hear on the one hand your passion in music, but also your entrepreneurial spirit.
1: Yeah, yeah, yeah.
0: And you have been also a mentor for quite a few artists. So it sounds to me that anything that you're doing now is also supposed to be sustainable for future artists, for new artists, for maybe even artists who've been in the game but just didn't know how to navigate it.
1: Exactly, exactly. Mm. So thank you, man, because you've shed a good light, because I'm also lucky to be able to travel across the world, understand different cultures, and also learn and apply, you know, so I can be used as a vessel so that other artists can also, from my hometown, can just apply instead of going through all this hardness. Mm. Yes. So here we are.
0: Very nice. Thank you so much. Mm-hmm. Can you tell us, where can we follow you? What's okay. coming up next for you? Where can we hear and see more of
1: okay.
0: you?
1: Okay. Instagram, all social media platforms, Savara. S-A-V-A-R-A. And you'll see a name, the word Africa at the end. So it's Savara Africa. Yeah, just because I represent. And I was born on Africa Day, actually, on the May of 25th. Yeah, so celebrate with me every 25th of May, Africa Day. You can listen to my music. I'm just about to drop more fire music. I'll be dropping EPs and an album, and I'll be announcing everything soon. But for now, Savara to the World, the tour. This is the end of my tour, my European route this year. So thank you so much. Check me out for posters, on posters for details. Savara to the World. Thank you.
2: This was an interview by Beverly Mtui. Jetzt geht's weiter mit ein bisschen Tanzstimmung. Das Lied heißt Dance von Terrell Grease. Von Terrell Grease, Candice Boyd, Kate Stewart und Shariah J.
3: Login acceptance.

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negative imagery holding us down. Social delusion, clearly constructed. Human condition, morals corrupted. Traffic reaction, lawlessness war. Dissatisfaction from bowels to core. Devil's technology, strategy poor. Human mythologies, urban folklore. Sick psychology, counterfeit cure. Wicked theology, robbing the poor. Scheme demonology, misleading the pure. Strictly strategically studying war. Light shone in darkness.

obviously, we can't praise Adrian Sherwood enough for all the fantastic work he's done with One New Sound label in the past 45 years. But occasionally he releases his own solo albums. I always wonder what that exactly means, because obviously he's not playing the instruments on the album. Did he write the tunes? Anyway, Adrian Sherwood's Never Trust a Hippie from 2003 was his first solo album. And recently a new one appeared, The Collapse of Everything. And by reading some of the interviews about the album, I think Adrian implies with this title, of course, the awful state of world affairs, and also on a personal level, the death of two of his close collaborators and friends, Keith LeBlanc and Mark Stewart. Hence maybe the very melancholic nature of his new album, The Collapse of Everything.

This is fantastic, I think, and it's by Noi Tespo, who's the drummer of the fantastic band from Osaka, Goat. Seen him play a few times, very fantastic. And this is a solo album just released on the Dutch label South of North, one of my favorite labels of the moment. And Dominic, who runs South of North, who's not Dutch, by the way, but and now lives in Paris, but let's still call it a Dutch label, gave me a record through a friend last week, the mini album by Devon Rexy, which I missed in my collection and really love. So I'm going to play you a track from this as well.

I didn't see this coming, listening to this mixtape by GLZ and GG from Brazil, Mediograve. That's near the end of the side A, they started singing a Rod Stewart cover, Sailing. Quite shocking. And it's on Yinga Yinga Tapes, a label from Kampala, and they're friends of mine from the festival, who started out as a cassette label, but very quickly started releasing vinyl as well. And it's hard to keep up with everything they release, but sometimes they send me a whole package. And then, yeah, not everything is fantastic these days, but this is really like, I really like this. Apart, of course, from the Rod Stewart cover. But that brings me to the next record, which is by Dennis Bovell, who I saw play last Saturday at MOT in London, where I was also playing at the South Bermondsey Festival. And I've been a big fan of Dennis Bovell as a producer of the Slits and the pop group, favorite albums of mine, favorite bands of mine, and also his dub work. But he's also known, notorious, I would say, for his lovers rock. And I was going to expecting some kind of weird dub thing, which would have been fantastic. But instead, he was playing kind of pop reggae and singing along to it all the time, Janet Kay, these kind of things. So that kind of puts me off. And that brings me to another old artist, and of course the singer is already dead for more than 20 years, The Clash, who made a song about this, that white people go to an event by black culture, and they expect some militancy and everything, but it turns out to be a slick show, and in this case, pop reggae. Of course, I'm referring to White Man in Hammersmith Palais. I'll play this, probably my most played Clash song in my life. And that will be followed by some fantastic dub by Blackbeard, who was the alias in the early 80s, end of the 70s, of Dennis Bovell for his Far Out dub albums. And I was very young at the time, and I was very much into dub, and this is probably one of the first dub albums I've ever bought. But first, and also record I bought in 1978, 15 years old, White Man in Hammersmith Palais, The Clash.

record for the late evenings. With a glass of wine, contemplating life. Not the wild stuff a One You Sound usually puts out, but it's nice. The Great Rewilding, The Collapse of Everything, the name of the album by Adrian Sherwood, and before that, Blackbeard, Okno from the album EY Dub. And Adrian Sherwood and Blackbeard are connected in the fanzine, which comes with a very nice compilation album I purchased in London last Sunday. Where is it? Post-Punk Theory, a compilation of the more danceable side of post-punk. Well, a lot of it was danceable, but I mean very rhythmic, which I really, really liked. I did buy the album, although maybe 80 to 90% of the records I bought at the time, but it's nice to have them all together. And as I said, there's a nice fanzine with it. An interview with Adrian Sherwood mentioning Dennis Bovell as the boss. He is a great inspiration. And more things. I like reading, to be honest. That's one of the great things I like about touring, that I read books a lot, novels. But when I put the 7-inch single by The Clash, put it back in the sleeve, I noticed there I cut out a review from the Musical Express from the 24th of June 1978, kind of slagging off this record. And it's funny because in retrospect, of these days, White Man and Hammersmith Palette is considered to be a Clash classic. But here it says, their very own very punky reggae party. Lyrically, Joe Strummer adapts a somewhat disillusioned, warm-eyes view of just how rapidly the aims and rhetoric of 77, and I mean 77 punk, have degenerated into apathy, commercialized, transient fashion, and increased mindless violence. And about, but it also says, and of course, at one point in the song, they say if Adolf Hitler flew in today, they would send a limousine anyway. And of course, unfortunately, the right wing and the fascism is totally back these days in world politics. But they're talking also about the flat sound of the record. And the bass is murky, the drum sound less than scintillating, the vocal occasionally difficult to decipher. Anyway, let's go to a record where the bass is fantastic, the drum sound extremely accelerating, and I think etc. I mean, talk about my own record, my forthcoming album, the Sorry No Service. After the 12-inch Sorry No Silence, we get now Sorry No Service. These days, I've been putting the final touches on the sleeve, so everything is ready to go. I hope it will be out early November. And I got the test pressing. In fact, I got two test pressings, and I got a bit in a panic because one test pressing skipped. But then other people were listening to their test pressing, and in the end, we decided that everything is fine. I'm going to play you a record now. A track? No, I'm not going to play the whole record, of course. I'm going to play you a track from my new album, Sorry No Silence. Oh, we are.

yeah, some problems with the needle there. Probably the same ones which I had when I was playing my own test pressing. And I have to turn the record over to see what it was, because it's a white label. Ivan Robirosa, Country and Western. And I played you the DJ Guns version. And as always, when I'm in England, I buy loads of records. And there is this triangle of three record shops, good record shops, in Soho. Phonica for the new electronic dance music. And for, in general, old music, we have Sister Ray and Reckless. And in Sister Ray, they always have records by someone called Mel One, who is totally fascinated by the first wave of punk music from the UK. So was I. I grew up then. So all the music he makes refers to the first wave of punk bands or whatever, and the inside information. And I bought a new one by Mel One, Punk Rock Dub. And I'm going to play you Never Seen a Bad Dub.

Well, that's typical. When I say Mal Wan always about the UK punk, and then I play you a track where he mentions Debbie Harry all the time. So let's do another one. At random. 45 random dub. Hopefully he mentions some UK punks. Mal Wan, punk rubbed up.

the power beats hotter than most anywhere. So a very complimentary review. It's sometimes interesting because sometimes things get slagged off, like this Clash record, which later turns out to be, for everyone, even the people who wrote this at the time, an all-time classic. Anyway, let's return to 2025, the new album by Alien Sherwood.

another album on the Cortisona label, but not forthcoming like my own album, but from 2 years ago, Schnitzel Holiday. And have no idea the title of this track. We have to stop the turntable. It was the fourth track on side B, which makes it Hot Wheels. And that was the penultimate track in this week's Another Nice Mess. I'm returning to Berlin again this Friday. Played there many times in the past weeks at Coco Bull. And a club I've never played before, so I'm looking forward to this. And we're going to end this week the radio show Another Nice Mess with another record I brought back from my shopping frenzy in London last Sunday. Coil, one of my all-time favorite bands. I think this album was never released on vinyl before. Coil, Live 1, London, Spring 2000s. I'm not going to play you the whole side B. Thanks for listening. Bye. Bye.